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Chatbots are apparently becoming sentient and getting their feelings hurt. 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
1: 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And yeah, I've got tickets for you to go see The Wallflowers. 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And that's going to be a badass show, man. 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

0: Believe it or not, school is right around the corner. 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

0: 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It's the Greg B. Harrell Show. We talk about bizarre music stuff. Sometimes that's bizarre music industry stuff. Here's something you might not know. Have you ever seen those lists of the top 10 grossing tours of the year? What tours made the most money? 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
1: Won't someone think of the stubs?

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0: You know, when people want to talk, they call 106.3 The Core. Or maybe they just talk out loud to themselves. I mean, how would we know if they were doing that? All right, we're going to the phones here. Hello, a radio show. Well, I mean, B-minus radio show, but still.
1: What's up?
0: You know, if that was a text, I would have heard it in the exact same voice.
1: So, not to be a or anything, but you're so full of useless information.
0: Wow, it's not just the information that's useless. But I will say it's tough being on the radio because there's been a lot of great DJs over the years.
1: Yeah, I mean, I guess you got some big shoes to fill, right?
0: Well, I mean, in my case, big Crocs to fill. They're just so comfy.
1: Oh, yeah, I forgot your generation just loves those, huh?
0: My generation? You think I'm part of the current young generation?
1: Well, you're within the ballpark.
0: Whew! Gen Z ballpark, where there's no such thing as a home run, but there's a rented bachelor apartment, no ensuite laundry run.

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It's the Greg B. Harrell Show. At Greg B. Harrell on most of the social media. If it's not that, it's at Greg B. Harrell Show. I wish I was a rock star. I couldn't imagine how amazing it would feel to be on stage and have all those phones looking back at you.

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0: 106.3 The Core here. What do you think of this? Oh, wait, hold on. Where is it? Where's the button? There it is. This is going to sound like the text you send to your friend when the bar is too busy, but where are you?
1: I am in my backyard.
0: Just sitting in the backyard?
1: Yeah.
0: Are you calling from a Bob Seger song? So what's the plan?
1: I'm going to get high with some friends.
0: Oh, now you're calling from a Bob Marley song. I had the wrong Bob.

It's concert season again in Michigan, and it's getting warmer. So a quick reminder, wear deodorant. 106.3 The Core. Seriously, wear deodorant.

0: 106.3 The Core. Here, what do you think of this right here? Yeah, this thing. It's the Greg B. Harrell Show. Let me ask you something. How much do major bands make off of one stadium show? Well, I can tell you, roughly $9.5 million.
1: And you just know they're getting the bank to give it to them in ones, so it looks like more.

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0: 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I mean, that's still good. 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

To all our parents who said this was all just a phase, you were 100% right. 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

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Those that still refer to it as the friendship shell, and those who call it the giant toilet seat. 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

0: 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Unless it's, you know, about us. 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
1: We love beer. You love beer. Everyone loves beer, right? But would you be brave enough to drink this beer? So there were some divers that were out exploring shipwrecks, as divers do, and they found a bottle that was off the coast of England, and they believe that this is a 162-year-old bottle of Guinness.
2: Whoa.
1: That they found in this wreckage going all the way back to 1864, and it appears to be fully intact and still sealed.
3: See, with beer doesn't hold. It doesn't have the shelf life that, say, I don't know, whiskey or rum or something like that. I would be way more inclined to try that than, you know, 100 and, you know, almost a 200-year-old now at this point Guinness.
1: So you wouldn't be brave enough to just try it?
3: Nah, man. Like, I'm not risking it for that.
1: Risking it? I mean, what if there was like a secret formula back in the 1800s for Guinness, though, and it was like way better?
3: You mean like how they used to put cocaine in
1: Coca-Cola? Yes.
3: You know, and that, if that was the rumor, I would just do a line and then drink a modern-day Guinness and call it a day.
1: I don't know. I feel like just for the novelty of it, I mean, it is pretty wild to think that somehow a beer has been on the bottom of the ocean floor for nearly 200 years, and it still could be good.
3: I mean, that's pretty cool. Yeah. I mean, it's cool, but I'm 100% not drinking it. What they should do is, because there is a brewery out there called Dogfish Head, which we've done for many, you know, we've done on the show many, many times.
1: Yeah.
3: They have a beer called Midas Touch, which it's the oldest known beer recipe. They found it from, like, somewhere in Egypt. And they recreated it there.
4: How do they decode that?
3: Science, you know, microbiology, you know, is what they used.
4: Was it on an ancient grandmother's recipe scroll?
3: It was on. They were able to find it in kind of like a similar situation, like a thing that where they used to brew the beer, and so they were able to determine what the ingredients were through that. So, like, do that with this, and then just recreate it.
1: I don't know if, like, that's really a flex, though, to be like, hey, we have the oldest recipe for beer, like. That's the very first crack that people had at it. I would like to think that over the course of human history, we've gotten better.
4: Well, I'm sure that they've altered a few things to make it their own.
1: What if that original recipe is just like a West Coast hazy IPA?
4: That's what I'm saying. Like, how did they decode the Egyptian?
1: Is this a juicy sour?
4: I like
1: this. Yeah, this is nice.
3: Just give me a Bush Light.
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3: So the NFL and the Jonas Brothers are headed to Australia. Yeah, the Jonas Brothers are going to do the halftime show at the NFL's first ever regular season game in Australia. It's going to be the Rams and the 49ers. And I'm just curious, you know, as American football continues to fan out across the globe, how halftime shows are going to be received. Because I learned that from the World Cup, that halftime shows are essentially just an American thing.
4: Right.
3: Other places don't do the big halftime shows like we do.
4: They were mad about the FIFA halftime show with Justin Bieber this past year. They're like, this is feels so American and blah,
5: guess
4: blah.
5: What? It was. Yeah. It was in America.
3: Shakira was there. It's okay.
4: Yeah. We can put Shakira on anything. Like, if we're going to stop for 15 minutes and let Shakira just do whatever she wants.
3: I know what she wants. Shake them hips.
4: Those hips don't lie.
3: That's right. But that game's going to be happening on September the 11th. And the first U.S. game overseas in Australia is going to be on Netflix. And it's going to be at a very strange time. That's going to be on September 10th at 8:35 p.m. because of the time difference. So if you want to check that out. Saturday Night Live, speaking of international expansion, is continuing theirs. Season number 2 of the Saturday Night Live UK has been greenlit, so they tried it out this past year to see if it would work, and I guess it is. Season number 2 of Saturday Night Live, the UK version.
5: Cool.

0: going to continue on. So you guys know the band Muse, right?
1: Right.
0: And the lead singer, Matt Bellamy, he has filed for divorce from his wife, Elle Evans, after 7 years of marriage. And I guess it's pretty messy. They have a 6-year-old daughter and a 2-year-old son. And he is requesting sole legal and physical custody of the kids. And I don't know. I don't know what she did. But for him to even angle for that, being, you know, a touring rock star and saying, I need sole custody of these kids. I
2: mean, well, she also could have not done anything and he just doesn't like her.
0: That could be it as well.
2: Yeah, I mean, like, there's a lot of ways that we could look at this. Or she is horrible. One of the two.
3: We know her, actually.
0: We do? We know Elle Evans?
3: We do, Dave. Her name's Lindsay Evans. She was Miss Teen, I believe, Louisiana or Alabama, and we had her on our show after she turned 21 and became like a Playboy model.
0: Oh, we did?
3: Yeah.
0: Huh.
3: Yeah.
0: Was she cool?
2: You guys had Miss Teen Louisiana on after she became legal?
3: She was 21.
2: Okay. When did you guys do that?
0: Why did we do that?
3: 2009.
0: Was she cool?
3: She was part of the Playboy comedy tour.
0: Oh, okay.
3: Yeah, man.
2: Did she change her name?
0: Wait, that's not the chick that you tried to hook up with,
3: yeah,
0: is
3: it? Yeah, it was.
2: He was waiting for you to put pieces of the bubble together.
0: Is she the chick that asked for weed?
3: Yeah.
0: No way. That's her?
3: Yeah.
0: Come on.
3: Yeah.
2: So she changed her name.
3: Well, it's her middle name.
2: So her stage name is Elle.
3: Yeah.
0: No, her middle name is Elle. Trashy as hell, man.
3: She's awesome.
0: I'm a mother, for sure.
3: Get her full custody. She's a sweetheart. She's an angel. I wish her nothing but the best.
0: She tried to get pot from a local radio host.
3: She got pot from a local radio host.
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1: Vermont, but it's the season of the sticks and I.
0: And a little of that. 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

0: crash. There was a lot of this like nightmarish lore about people who were living in the attics of foreclosed homes, or living in the attics of homes that people had been foreclosed on before. They didn't want to leave the house.
1: Right.
0: That they were foreclosed on, and then other people would come in and move into those houses, and the people would still be in the attic.
1: Still be
0: in
1: the attic.
0: And I think
1: there
0: was even a movie, like a horror film made about this. That, Dave, this story is actually kind of one of my worst nightmares. I don't know if you know this about me, but I have a fear of the unknown. You do know that.
1: Sure.
0: But like of being in the dark specifically, and me not being able to see someone that is like in my house, but they can see me. Like their eyes are adjusted, but my eyes aren't yet. Does that make sense?
1: Yeah.
0: And like thinking about someone who's living in the basement, they have to come out of that basement at some point.
1: So they were coming in and out, but basically there was this board that they would pop out. On the back deck, there was this board on the side of it that just looked like it was a permanent board. And I guess they would pop that in and out, in and out, and then, you know, head on down to their little basement dwelling.
0: They had to have lived in this house before.
1: They were tapped into the electricity of the main house.
0: Oh, my God. This is like the movie Parasite,
1: yeah,
0: guys.
1: Had it set up where they had little living quarters and everything else.
2: This is, everybody gets all crazy and, you know, makes fun of me for having, you know,
0: cameras,
2: 22 cameras at my house. But you know what's not going to happen? Ain't nobody living in my attic or my basement.
0: Oh, that's the truth, man. You know, like it, just feeling of like them crawling out of the basement, like a little like rat person.
2: Yeah.
0: Oh, moving the board. So
1: now, thankfully,
0: the
1: property management company is rectifying it by saying that they actually conducted a walkthrough with code enforcement before renting the home, and there was no indication anyone was living there, so it's not really their fault. And they also said that they... And they said that they did contact the person that is now renting the house that, of course, is very, very freaked out by all of this to get more information.
0: Okay, but what they're going to say is, well, you you signed the agreement, so in order to vacate the property, you're going to have to pay us 2 more months extra rent.
1: If you want to leave early.
0: Because you decided that it was okay for you to live there.
1: And it says right here in clause 14C that rat people can live beneath the house. It's fine. You have to deal with it.
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0: What's he doing parking there?
1: I will say this. You know, I chose that spot just not doing any thought or giving any.
2: Clearly, it's really upset
3: that's,
2: Dave.
3: That's why it bothers me. Three and a half years ago,
1: I didn't think about that, you know, where I was parking. I just parked there. And now I feel like I have the ability to find a much better spot. Now I pull through so I don't have to back up anymore.
2: Yeah,
1: I
2: just, Mahoney gets to man spread his parking.
1: I just pull straight out. So this is, I feel like this is working smarter, not harder.
2: Is this your new spot?
1: No, I feel like I'm parking spot ambiguous.
2: Okay, you're joining my side. We just park wherever your little heart desires.
3: Parktual. Where would you like us to park, Dave? To cure
4: exactly
3: your OCD.
4: Where you're supposed to park in your spot.
1: I mean, I feel
2: Dave,
1: like
2: come on,
1: the
2: man.
1: Spot you chose too is not that great of a spot
3: don't
1: because
3: you start,
1: the sun
3: you start
1: comes in and it hits it
3: spot.
1: In summertime. It gets real hot.
3: No,
1: so
3: my parking
1: this,
3: spot is perfect.
1: There's more shady spots,
4: and even if it's not perfect. I love it just like it is.
2: You have some serious routine issues, dude. I mean, it really is
3: look
2: funny because
3: around the parking lot.
2: You're right, Mahoney. His parking spot really is spot. Not that good. I mean, it's not the best parking spot of any
1: mine.
2: Of the you spots.
1: I feel like
2: it's bad. It's a really bad spot. Birds poop there all the time. We've had people vomit near that spot. That's actually not a joke. That's real life. There's been vomit on that
1: it
2: spot.
1: It took years to clean up that vomit.
2: Yes. Chris had like somebody come in and break in his car. So
3: not
2: you could have been
3: spot.
2: Vandaled.
3: My spot was safe.
2: Yeah. Man, yeah. I don't know, dude. I think you've got spot. The literal worst spot. So, Mahoney, welcome to free range parking.
1: It would be one thing if
2: organic.
1: There was like a limited amount, but like when we get here, like we got choice. You know, it's like I feel like everybody else who gets here at normal hours is fighting for.
3: You know what, Mahoney?
1: Spot.
3: It may feel good to jump from spot to spot, but have you ever thought about the moral implications?
1: Dave, I told you, I'm poly parking over here.
5: This is Dave and Mahoney.
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2: Tammy is joining us today to talk about this in-show disaster that we're dealing with. I mean, Mahoney has upended the entire routine of how I live my life thanks to his parking free willy-nilly sort of nonsense. What do you say, Tammy?
3: No, I just want to say this is a real thing. It has nothing to do with autism. It has nothing to do with favoritism. It is a real thing. When that spot is yours, especially if you've been parking there for years.
2: Exactly. And to just all of a sudden abandon your spot. I mean, Mahoney's wife and child, go ahead and mark your day. Because it's going to happen. One day he's just going to decide he's tired of you, too, and just move on to another family.
4: Just because you're louder doesn't mean you're more right.
2: Yes.
4: So I think what this means
2: I learned that from Mahoney.
4: What this means is that you're not mad at Mahoney. You're mad at our big boss. This is who you're screaming at right now because it's not Mahoney's fault.
2: That's not true at all. The big boss's car isn't even out there today.
5: It is out there today.
2: No, it's not.
5: Yes, it is.
2: No,
5: yes, it is.
2: No, it's
5: I'm
2: not.
5: Looking. I've turned around.
2: You can turn around all you want. It's not there.
5: Directly at it. Yes.
2: Not in your spot. Dave's really angry
4: at our big boss.
5: Our big boss is in Ross's spot. Bossy Rossi's spot.
2: So Bossy Rossi just started here a couple of months ago.
4: Wow. And way to get us all fired, Dave, by starting this.
5: This is how we get fired. You know, I will agree with you, Tammy, that yes, this is how it works. Until the big boss
4: parks
5: in your spot.
3: Yeah.
5: Then it's no longer your spot.
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0: 70s was going to ASU and married a guy named Tad Bullitt. Mm-hmm. Well, it turns out his brother, Mike and Pat, robbed an armored car in Phoenix back then, killed the guards, threw them in Lake Mead.
1: Wait, you said that they robbed an armed car and they killed the guards?
0: Yes, they did. They killed the guards. They threw them up in Lake Mead. They got executed here, you know, a while back. But that was Mike and Pat Poland when I was at the wedding. I was looking at him, and I was like, man, these guys are in the mafia. Because, you know, back then, Mafia was pretty strong in Phoenix back in the 70s. And I'm like, these guys are the mob. And I was just a little 17-year-old hippie.
1: Oh, so they were mobbed up guys. So
0: yeah.
1: So you think, I mean, you tell me your perspective on this. Do you think that this is probably not the first time they did something like that?
0: Probably not. That's probably the first time they got caught. You know, I know the whole family was investigated, and kind of the feeling or the theory was that the dad and mom of the, you know, the boys had it, built a koi pond out back right after the robbery. And when he moved with his wife later on after the two boys were in prison, he dug up that pond.
1: And what did he find?
0: I don't know. Kind of the family thing was that's where they buried the money, and the pop got off with it, but the kids went to prison and got executed.
1: Wow. Did you ever find out how much money that they got away with from the armored car?
0: You know, I was 17 at the time. I didn't pay much attention to him because, you know, the guy that she married, the youngest brother, he was a cool guy. Played football at ASU and stuff. And, you know, I knew him. I didn't really know the family.
1: Did she end up staying married to that guy?
0: Yeah, she did. We all got investigated, just different. You know, no one was, because they were under investigation at the wedding, and nobody knew anything about it.
1: That is intense.
2: Wow.
1: So they kill these guards, and then they have to make the drive all the way up to Lake Mead because their koi pond wasn't ready or whatever their original plan was.
2: Holy moly.
0: Yeah. And then I ended up working for Maricopa County Flood Control back in the 80s, and a guy I worked with was supposed to be working that armored car that day. He used to work for the armored car company.
1: Oh, so he literally dodged a bullet. That's insane.
0: Yeah, pretty much. Yeah. So, yeah, I just thought it was, you know, just part of Arizona's history and stuff, and something I was a little bit involved in. Yeah, they scared the crap out of me at the wedding.
1: You're just a dopey 17-year-old kid trying to smoke some pot and have a good time, man. And meanwhile, there's these mobbed up dudes killing guys and throwing them in Lake Mead.
0: Yeah, absolutely. So, yeah, like I said, just kind of something that happened back at that time.
1: I would say that's a bit of a family secret. That's a pretty strong one, brother.
0: Yeah. So I thought I'd give you guys a
3: holler. Dave and Mahoney. Text to win with the Core.
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2: John is joining us today, and this story just continues to have legs about these two armored guards that were killed, and then they ended up getting executed for dumping their bodies into Lake Mead. But John, you're directly connected to this case. How?
3: Well, my dad was supposed to be on that run. Instead, he went to, I believe he went to the Federal Reserve in California.
2: Wow. So that's something that Robert mentioned in his call as well, that there was one guy that he knew. I'm curious if it was maybe your dad that was supposed to be on that armored car.
3: I knew both of the people on the armored car. I was good friends with their children and stuff. Cecil Newkirk and Russell Dempsey.
2: Wow. And so, I mean, that's got to be such a strange feeling, knowing that you were supposed to be on that armored car, and then something came up, you ended up not being on it, and it literally saved your life.
4: People say that there's survivor guilt associated with that.
2: I would feel that. Yeah, for sure.
3: My dad took it in a different way than that, but that's him.
5: Do you know if the armored car company did they take care of the families of your, the kids whose parents were killed?
3: Honestly, I don't know. I'm sure that there was something, but I'm not. I don't know all the particulars of it.
2: You said your dad took it in a different way. How did your dad take it?
3: Well, he was concerned because he knew the procedures that they should have followed, and they didn't follow them.
2: Oh, so I guess that was the whole plot, right? Is to bamboozle them and make them think they were getting pulled over by the cops for whatever reason.
3: By the cops, and it was like a speeding ticket, but they should have never opened the door.
2: Yeah, I mean that's tough. I mean, because they went to great lengths. I mean, these dudes were outfitted like they had uniforms on, and lights and sirens on the car, the whole bit.
5: Terrible though.
2: Yeah,
5: but glad that they executed them. Years later, actually seeing justice served is
2: took a long time, but they finally got there. Yeah,
3: and my dad mentioned something about they found a body in a shallow grave near Lake Mead.
2: Well, there's been a lot of those. I mean, you remember from a couple of years ago.
3: It was like one of the guys that was involved.
2: Yeah, I mean, when the water levels dropped there a few years ago for the first time, they started finding all sorts of like bodies and barrels and shallow graves and everything else. So, yeah, I mean, as somebody that has spent a lot of time on Lake Mead, I'm not surprised to find out there's a lot of secrets buried out there.
3: Yeah, that's true.
2: John, thanks for the call today, man. We appreciate you.
3: Yeah, you're welcome, man. Thanks for clearing that up for me.
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0: James, my man, you got everything wrong.
1: The timing,
0: the tone.
1: He was
0: trying.
2: I dug it. He made it his own.
0: He sure did. Mary, for the win, what do you got?
3: That is the Cars.
0: It
3: is.
0: That's
3: what I needed.
0: Nicely done.
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1: There's really nothing that I like more than enjoying some craft beer with the people I care about. So, today's beer that we're drinking, this is one of my favorite Scottish amber ales. I believe it also is the number one selling Scottish amber ale in the entire United States of America.
2: Are you making that up?
1: I believe it is. This one's been around for a while, Four Peaks. It's the Kilt Lifter Amber Ale.
2: Did you forget to put these in the fridge until this morning? At some point,
1: I put them in the fridge.
2: About like an hour ago.
1: At 6:37 a.m.
3: That's a little warm feeling.
1: Well, Audrey, I like my amber ales a little bit warmer because it opens up.
3: Okay.
1: You really get the full flavor.
3: You know what that sounds like? That sounds like when my mom would be like, I really like the burnt toast. I'll eat that, you know, because she didn't want to give it to one of her kids.
2: I really like the chicken that's a little overdone.
3: Yeah, I like it dry. I like it dry like that.
2: Okay, Mahoney. Well, just make sure everyone in the room that we're drinking it the way the Mahoney likes to.
1: Yeah, no, I was the one who bought the beer. I was the one who carried the beer up the stairs. I was the beer Sherpa today. The five categories which you rate every single beer here are look, smell, taste, feel, and drinkability. The look, it's got, you know, you can see some Scottish influence. You can see the,
2: plaid.
3: Yeah. The kilt print, if you will.
1: Yep. Let's move on to the next one, which is the smell. Just nice little malt there. Not a lot of alcohol. This one's clocking in at 6% ABV. Does not drink that way, though. And now let's get to our favorite part, which is the taste. Cheers, friends. And let's take a big drink.
2: Do we have any, you know what we should have done? You got some bagpipes anywhere? How are we not have any bagpipes ready for this? Kilt Lifter, for God's sake. This is your heritage.
3: I know.
1: Cheers.
3: I betrayed my Scottish roots. Drinks pretty good.
1: I love an amber ale. If we're talking about craft beer.
2: Pretty warm.
1: It's not that warm. It's perfect temperature for an amber ale. I mean, I'm sorry, you are... I would think, too, for somebody who is always cold in the studio.
2: It is very, very, very,
1: I would
2: very
1: be
2: cold in here.
1: Doing you a disservice to be bringing you an ice cold beer.
3: I don't know if the answer for Audrey being cold by nature in the studio is to bring her warm beer.
1: It's not warm. It's just not
2: I feel like
1: frozen.
2: I'm drinking a hot toddy.
1: There are a lot of amber ales out there. This one has been a classic for a long time. It hits all the right notes for me. It's easy drinking. It's some ambers, I think, are winter only. This one, Audrey and I were out at Talking Stick 2 weeks ago.
2: Pairs well with poker.
1: Yeah, it was pairing well with poker. It was pairing well with slots. It was pairing well with creating content for our Instagram page. So it pairs well with a lot of things.
3: Yes.
1: So, Audrey, I know you've had this one before. Do you like it?
2: Yeah, no, I do actually really like this. I don't really gravitate towards amber ales usually, and I don't know why that is. I usually drink them, and I feel like they're good to cook
1: with. Your hair's amberish now.
2: Yes, it is. I do have amber as the color of my energy.
1: Stop it.
2: Oh, my God. I'm sorry.
1: She's fired.
3: You should.
2: Honestly, I'm just going to go jump off the balcony over here. So the amber ales aren't something that I normally gravitate towards, but with a Kilt Lifter, it is awarded for a reason, and it is very good.
1: Dave, does this one honor your heritage properly?
3: Aye, it does, lad.
2: See, you're just as bad as me.
3: I am. Worse in many ways. So I love it. It's it's not going to knock your socks off with the flavor profile. It's not supposed to. It's an amber ale. It's supposed to be easy drinking, but it does actually have really nice flavor to it.
1: Malt forward.
3: Yeah, it's super easy to drink, 6%. This is the perfect type of beer to enjoy while you're playing cards because, you know, you're not going to be a mess after having a couple of them. But at the same time, you're going to feel it a little bit.
1: Yeah, 6% definitely is nothing to shake a stick at. But as far as like pairing well with stuff, good with barbecue.
2: I was going to say, Mahoney.
1: Something fatty. Yeah. Give me a good burger, you know, a slice of maybe like pepper jack on it.
2: You cook this. We've been talking,
3: some
2: Mahoney.
3: Brisket,
2: you got
3: ribs.
2: You got a Traeger. Yep. You should dump this with some pork butt.
3: Yeah.
1: Ooh. Can I get a drum roll, please,
3: Dave?
1: You
3: didn't even ask Bossy Rossi what he thinks. I'm just kidding.
1: Oh, Bears, Kesper, I give the Kilt Lifter Scottish Amber Ale a 3.9 out of 5.
3: Very nice.
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1: And if anyone asks why, just, you know, say it's for science or something.

Good morning, Saginaw, Bay City, Midland, everywhere in between. What's up? It's Kenzie, 106.3 The Core. And so this has been a weird week. I don't know if it's been weird for you. Like, let me look. Is Mercury in retrograde? Because, oh, it's not. Nope. Mercury is not in retrograde. Something else must be bumming you out. Cool. I don't know what's going on. I just don't know. But anyway, hopefully you've had a not so funky week. Today it is Friday. We got the weekend, baby. What you got going on? Text me on the Audio Central Alarm text line 989-754-1063. It's

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And a little of that. 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

So Dominic Fike's Baby Doll is like barely a minute and a half long, which honestly kind of feels right for a song about someone who's taking up way more space in your head than they probably deserve. Here he is now, 106 through the core.

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0: Saginaw has Stevie Wonder. Bay City has Madonna. And Midland has Steve Shelley, the drummer from Sonic Youth. At least he still claims the Tri-Cities as home. Mid-Michigan's alternative, The Core.

She's the reason your girlfriend suddenly listens to the Core now. We're not saying she's the problem, just the distraction. Middays with Kenzie on the Core. Don't worry, she flirts with everyone's playlist equally.

0: up to Neon Pill. That is Beaches in Tennessee, Cage the Elephant. I gotta say, I am absolutely loving them lately. Like, I was never a huge Cage the Elephant fan, but then Neon Pill came out and I was like, I kind of really like that. This one's out and I'm all in. All in, baby.
1: Believe it or not, school is right around the corner. 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

Meatballs got your last chance to win your way into the Temple Theater to see the one and only Wallflowers. 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

Winters are cold, rust on our cars, and potholes you could get lost in. But hey, at least we don't have to live in Ohio. 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

lot more guitar lately, and it's been very therapeutic. It's Kenzie on 106.3 The Core, and lately, I bet you're like, you're never going to guess who this is. I've been playing a specific artist and learning his songs, and I've been very much into it, and it's a very, like, emotional thing, actually, especially when you get to, like, really, really dissect what he's trying to say, or even for yourself. It's Noah Kahan. This one's Doors.

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You see, Josh and Jace made it to Frankenmuth. It's 106 through the core. The British guys, they are doing the damn thing. And they came to Saginaw. As far as I know, I only saw that they went to White's Bar and Tony's. But then they went to Frankenmuth, and of course they did Bronner's. And it looked like, I think it was, I can't recall. Is it Josh? Josh or Jace? I don't recall. One of them got it for his, like, baby girl, her first ornament from Bronner's. And I think that that's so cute.

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Our entire staff probably has ADHD. 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

This weekend, Bay City's got the City of Mural Community Festival going on through Sunday with artists actively creating incredible public murals around the city. So this is going to be fun. 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See what's going on.

Nothing would make me happier than being able to pick this girl's brain. It's Kenzie, 106 through the core. This is Julia Wolf in my room, and I would love to just know like where her head was when she wrote this song. And also, I've been on a big kick of hers lately, just like listening to a lot of her music, older, newer, and her voice, there's just something so, what's the word I'm thinking of? I don't know. Maybe you'll think of it. Here's In My Room.

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Kenzie, 106.3 The Core. And yesterday I was talking about TikTok Shop and how people spent like $50 billion on it since this year, just so far, half of the year. $50 billion has been spent on the TikTok Shop. 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I got to know. 989-754-1063.

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Well, if you're a big Blink fan, then you probably already watched this. But if you're not, then maybe you've got plans for tonight. It's 106 Through the Core. Travis Barker, Louder Than Fear, is out, and it covers everything from Barker surviving what happened in 2008 to addiction and fatherhood and his life with Kourtney Kardashian, even. So I guess Taylor Hawkins is in there, too. I don't know. It sounds heavy, but I'm sure it's going to be really, really good. I'll be watching soon.

Kenzie on 106.3 The Core. And I don't know if you ever see this on social media, this guy that redoes like logos, but not even logos, like packaging to make it look like a health food, like a healthy food, but it's still the same ingredients. He did one with Doritos where it was just the regular, but he called them vegetable crisps or something like that because there is like corn and tomato and this, that, and the other in it. And it just looked unbelievably healthy. Like you would be like, oh yeah, I'm going to get that instead of regular Doritos just because of packaging. And they said it has X amount of protein in it and it's got this and that and blah, blah, blah. And it's like, dude, no, it's straight up just a Dorito.

0: Cigarettes are a lot like hamsters. Perfectly fine until you light one on fire and stick it in your mouth.
1: Oh, God! What? No!
2: Oh, God!
1: What is wrong with you? What kind of a sick person are you?
0: Guys! I'm saying it's bad for you.
1: Yeah, we got that. But Jesus, man!
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Be the Doobie teamed up with the Marias for this one, and honestly, it couldn't have gone better. I swear. It's Kenzie, 106.3 The Core, and the Marias have always been someone that I've enjoyed quite a bit. Beba Doobie is new to me, but I love her, and I love her name. But no, this one, it's kind of dreamy, a little hazy. Here's All I Did Was Dream of You on 106.3 The Core.

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0: We've got a bunch of them listed on our website. We got our studio sponsors on Instore Master Exteriors. We've got the Gigs Nursery, a new finish. We got recaps on them as well. But your choice. All up to you. You can enter daily right now.
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0: I am self-aware. You want to know what's funny? I'm going to tell you. It's Kenzie, 106 through the core. And our engineer, I texted him yesterday. I said, hey, are you there? Are you around? And he said, no. And I said, well, I texted you an hour ago, LOL. And he said, who is this? And I said, Kenzie? ? And he said to me, he said, you're flagged as spam. And you want to know what I said? I said, quote, you know what? Hell yeah. I'm glad.
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It's Kenzie at 106 through the core. And can ransom money be tax deductible? 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So if you are ever kidnapped, I think calling the police should be first on the list. If you have access to a phone, I guess I should have thought about that. But then, you know, calling your accountant, that'd be a good distant second, probably.

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1: School is expensive, man. And you don't know what sucks is that teachers got to pay for a lot of that, their supplies in their classroom on their own. And you know what sucks? How expensive a box of like 8 crayons is at the store. I just saw, I was like $3 for 8 crayons? They're not even the good color. Anyway, it's Kenzie 106.3 The Core. We want to make it easier for you, whether you're a teacher or a parent or a college student, because college books, man, that should be illegal. But anyway, we got a chance for you to win $2,000.

gets bragging rights. It's 106.3 The Core. And besides, you know, there's like a couple other cities, but Ann Arbor came in at number one in the country for best college town in the country, dude. Like, listen, if you've ever spent a Saturday in Ann Arbor during football season, you know what college town is, okay? College town's actually underselling it. It is, it's nuts. Now, granted, I only got to go once with my grandpa because he used to play for Michigan. He's got, like, the Rose Bowl rings and stuff. So he always has tickets, and he took me and my cousin when we were younger, and it's insane. I mean, I've driven past it since then as a full adult, but, like, crazy, dude.

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1: 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I can't wait for it.
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0: Sam Fender, it's Rain Me In. I'm 106 True the Core. And I just got a text from my wife. It said, I honestly wish we traded places. And I said, girl, what? Girl, what? I sent a picture of me doing like a stink face, my headphones on, everything. Says right before this, she's going crazy in the text. She said, I wish you were here dealing with this miserable dog. And I was, he's being bad. He's been really naughty lately because he's, I don't know what's going on. He's been stealing food a lot and just barking a lot. It's whatever. He's going through one of these things. And she goes, I'm literally sitting here in the dark and one of them is going to probably throw up from how nuts they're being. Great. Yeah. So you know what? Happy Friday to her. I'm going to stay at work. Love you.
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We got Meatball coming up next. 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Be safe, but have fun, you know? 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

B-Ball 106.3 The Core. You're not going to believe this, but I'm going to a country concert tonight. I'm going to see Eric Church at the casino. Should be fun. First country show in like 10 years. I don't have any country apparel, so I'm just wearing all of my Foo Fighters stuff from last week. Do you think I'll be accepted in and amongst the country folk? Fun show for you today. Lots going on. Let's go.

Your I'm just gonna sit in the car for one more song. 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

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Well, unfortunately, well, they're still in Michigan, but they have already left the Saginaw area. They're headed back down to Detroit because I think they're doing a meet and greet either tonight or tomorrow in Novi. So, you know, it was fun having them in the area. They did get to spend some time in Frankenmuth, so that's great. Glad they got to see Bronners. Hopefully, I saw them wearing Lederhosen, which is really fun. I wonder if they knew Greta Van Fleet.

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0: Baby Doll, Meatball 106.3 of the Core. I'm going to need a little bit more of this.
1: That's the sound of the police.
0: Over on Tittabawassee Road.
1: That's the sound of the police.
0: Because there are a number of people who don't seem to think the construction zone applies to them. The last 4 days, I have driven home on Tittabawassee Road. I've seen people turn directly into the construction zone and drive all across that concrete that's supposed to be curing. There are signs that say concrete curing. Do not enter. No left turn. And people are turning left directly. Just because your car can fit between those orange cones doesn't mean you're supposed to be there. Okay? There are easier ways, or maybe not easier, but there are ways to get in the back way to Chipotle to get your taco bowl. Okay? You don't need to drive through a construction zone to make that happen. So I'm going to need a little more police presence over there. But besides that, we shouldn't even need the police because, you know, people driving through that area should probably read the message I've got up on our social media. Again, if you're on our social media at 106.3 The Core, and you're watching me sip this tea right here, it has a very important message for you. For those of you that are driving through the construction zones. The rest of you, you're fine. You know, just, we need to yell at them more.
2: Believe it or not, school is right around the corner. And we want to make your kid the most popular one in the classroom. But instead of those yikes pencils, the biggest box of Crayola with the sharpener, or the latest Trapper Keeper,

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3: 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That baby's ugly. But its taste in music is awesome. 106.3 The Core.

tickets. It's coming up after 4 o'clock. So make sure you are listening for the keyword for you to win those tickets. You're going to be at the Temple Theater. 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

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That is going to get you qualified to win the very last pair of tickets to go see the Wallflowers from 106.3 The Core. 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Notice it's one headlight, like the song by the Wallflowers, which would be winning tickets for. I know. I thought that out.

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Well, just announced yesterday that next Thursday, Dexter and the Moonrocks, they're going to be on The Tonight Show with Jimmy Fallon. And they posted the announcement with the caption, "Be right back. About to go get fined by the SEC." So, yeah, this is going to be fun. Making their late night debut next week. Stoked for them.

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Second bit of business we got to cover. I got some guests coming in the studio here in a little bit from Carleton Schools. They got an event coming up for the kiddos. So that is on the way. In fact, I think they're walking down the hall to the studio right now. So we'll have them in just a sec. 106.3 The Court.

You've been hard at it lately, so let's just take a minute and relax. Ah, much better. This moment of Zen brought to you by 106.3 The Core. Now get back to work. Those reports won't file themselves.

0: Hey, it's me, Bob, with 106.3 The Core. I got some guests in the studios here with me from Carleton Schools. Woo-hoo! Welcome, guys. Welcome, welcome. Please introduce yourselves.
1: Lon Med, Carleton Middle School principal.
2: Hi, I'm Christine Dininger, 8th grade math and algebra.
3: Hi, I'm Gina Sullivan. I'm the math interventionist.
0: And Gina, we were talking a little bit ago, math interventionist. How do you intervene in math again?
3: Well, it's just working with a small group of kids and just really trying to dig in with what their learning gaps might be and just trying to work on those to close those.
0: Okay.
3: The kids closer to grade level.
0: Okay.
3: Yep, well, that's the goal.
0: Well, we might have to work on my math skills. It's a running joke on the station. My math is awful. Like once I became an adult and didn't have to, you know, use a TI-83 calculator every day, like, my math skills are terrible.
3: Yeah, I got you. Let me know.
0: I can add my fives and tens. That's about the best I can do right now. So, well, welcome to the studio. School year starting up for Carleton Schools in 10 days. Is everybody ready for that?
4: Oh, yeah, we're ready.
0: Ready
3: for ready. It? Excited.
0: So ready. Lon, you said you've been ready all year. Like, you don't take time off.
1: I take a little time off, but during that time off, all I'm thinking about is school.
0: You were one of those kids, weren't you, in school, weren't you?
1: The furthest thing from it.
0: Total flip as an adult. Well, we're excited for the school year for you guys. And an event that is coming up to help some organizations and to help kind of get the kids motivated for this year. You guys are doing a food truck fest. And
3: we
0: I think, Christine, you said this was kind of your baby, right?
2: Gina and I.
0: Gina, okay, both of you guys, yeah.
2: Yeah, we have a program called Calves Achieve.
0: Okay.
2: And it's to give kids an incentive for being on the honor roll, attending school, and no behavior issues.
0: Okay.
2: So when we first started it, we were giving away like cans of pop or bags of candy, which the kids love.
0: Yeah.
2: But then Gina and I got together and we're like, we need to.
3: We wanted some better.
2: We need to
3: prizes.
2: Hype this up.
0: Yeah.
2: So, but there was no funding. So Gina and I, once a month, would do little fundraisers in the school, like sell popcorn or pizza for the kids. And we raise money, and the prizes we get are mountain bikes. We've gotten hoverboards.
0: Oh,
2: we've
0: wow.
2: gotten electric scooters, earbuds.
3: A lot of electronics.
2: Yeah, electronics.
0: Mm-hmm. Lots of things to distract kids from their homework. I like it. I like it a lot. No, probably rewarding them, you know, for keeping their noses in the books and keeping their, you know,
2: doing the
0: heads,
2: right thing.
0: Yeah, doing the right thing. That's
2: right.
0: Awesome. That's awesome. I love that, you know, to show reward for good work and stuff, because a lot of times it's the same thing with like the work environment where it's like, great job, pizza party. It's like, well, can I get a bonus?
2: You know, yeah.
0: I had a good ratings book. Come on, give me a bonus here. No, but no, I like this. I really like this. It gives these kids something to kind of work and strive towards, not just for their education, but kind of for themselves too.
2: Right. And so the way we do it is we bring all the kids in for an assembly, and it's called the Calves Achieve Assembly. But it also pushes the kids that are, you know, right there, they're trying to get that prize, and they're like, you know what, I'm going to do it next semester.
0: Yeah,
2: you know?
0: Lon, you're over there kind of overseeing the entire school there. Do you see like an improvement in the kids overall when something like this is involved with them?
1: Yeah, a lot of students after one of these assemblies they'll come up to me and they'll ask, how can I do this? How can I get one of those prizes? And I said, three things. Come to school. Please come to school. Okay.
0: Right.
1: Don't get into trouble. And then the other one is just basically it's grades. And you have plenty of teachers, plenty of interventionists, plenty of people here that can help you get the grades you want. And so a lot of it's just up to you. How much do you want it? So we do see a lot of interest from the students. Our numbers of kids that are getting Calves Achieve has gone up a lot in the
0: Fantastic.
1: Last few years.
0: Okay.
1: Yep. So it's catching on, and now it's one of those things that when they come to school as sixth graders, that's one of the first things that they'll ask me about.
0: Yeah, that's awesome.
2: We have
0: awesome.
2: Two levels.
0: Okay.
2: We have Calves Achieve Red and Calves Achieve Black.
0: Okay.
2: And the Calves Achieve Red is from 3.0 to 3.49.
1: Yes.
2: Calves Achieve Black is 3.5 to 4.0.
0: Fantastic. Fantastic.
2: Yeah.
0: So let's talk about the food truck event that is coming up. How many food trucks do we have? Who all's coming? When are we having this?
2: Oh, it's great. So it's Wednesday, August 19th.
0: Okay.
2: From 2 until 7.
0: Okay.
2: It's open up to the community. We want to bring as many people into the Carleton family as possible. So we have five food trucks. Ready?
0: Okay.
2: We have Kona Ice.
0: Ooh, all right.
2: Okay. We have Tom's Coffee Truck.
0: You got me there with the coffee, that's for sure.
2: Okay. The next one, we have Buddy's Burgers and Barbecue.
0: Oh, okay.
2: Yep. We have Sis and Bros Taco.
0: Okay.
2: And then we have Sweet Treats Ice Cream Truck.
0: So what you're telling me is my diet's going out the window that day.
2: Correct.
0: Okay. All right. Everyone's diet going out the window that day, but it's okay because it's for education, it's for kids, it's for great programs there at Carlton Schools.
2: Right. And all five trucks have graciously said they're going to give us part of the proceeds.
0: Oh, that's great.
2: For the Cavs Achieve program.
0: That's so great. Yep. That's so fantastic. I love this idea of doing community events to, you know, one, you're drawing attention to the school and the programs that you have. And additionally, you're investing in, you know, the education of the kids and the programs that go toward advancing their education too.
2: Right.
0: And what I love about Carlton Schools is, you know, you have a lot of tools, it seems like, at this school system that some others don't necessarily, as far as like, well, what's the extra? What's the little thing that you need to kind of push it to the next level for these kids? And I really appreciate that, especially with programs like this.
2: Yeah. And we have, in addition to the food trucks, we have a tent that families can sit and have their dinners. And then we have the Board of Education that's going to be there.
0: Okay.
2: They have a tent, the Lions and the Eagles Club. We have an inflatable from the Armed Services. They're,
0: okay, all right.
2: And the fire truck.
0: Man, this is like a whole-blown festival. This is like not just food trucks. This is a big deal.
2: ABO Tents donated a 10-foot tent with tables and chairs.
0: That's fantastic.
3: We've had a lot of help from a lot of people to make this happen.
0: That's great. And see, that's another thing too, is bringing the community involved. Not just like, you know, the little Carlton community, but like, it sounds like you've got people even outside of the Carlton system, you know, that are coming in to help you guys and benefit for this. And I love that very much. So give the details again. You said Wednesday the 19th, right?
2: Correct. 2 to 7.
0: Okay.
2: And
0: is this at the school?
2: It's in front of the middle school.
0: Okay.
2: We did get permission. We've blocked off a section of the road so that it's safe for people to go back and forth. And like I said, we have the five food trucks, the Carlton Fire Department, Carlton Police Department. They can get pictures. We are so excited.
0: I love it.
2: So excited.
0: I love it. I feel like I don't have to ask this question, but Lon, are you excited for it?
1: Very excited.
0: Awesome. Well, hey, that is happening Wednesday out in front of Carlton Middle School. The Food Truck Fest is happening, raising money towards, give me the program name again, I'm so sorry.
2: Cavs Achieve.
0: Cavs Achieve, thank you. Going towards the students there at the school to help them out and see some great improvement and some education improvement for those kids. Great program, great fundraising, great community event, and a great way to kick off the school year.
2: Hope to see you there.
0: Trust me, you got tacos and burgers and coffee there. I'm definitely going to be there.
3: Nice.
0: Awesome. Well, hey, thank you guys so much for popping in today.
1: Thanks for having us.
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0: great to have the Carlton Schools in here talking about their food truck fest happening next Wednesday. It's out in front of the middle school. 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Fantastic. Thank you guys for coming in. It's 106.3 The Core. And every emo kid has just been triggered.
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Meatball 106.3 The Core. Okay, this is a weird shower thought I had this morning, actually. Maybe it's the DayQuil, NyQuil wearing off or my cold. There are plenty of songs about being on the beach, right? Most of them are like Jimmy Buffett style. Like you're on the Caribbean beach, you're on the Gulf, you're on the West Coast, whatever, right? And then

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you go check out the website right now, 1063thecore.com, you already know that we've got something special coming for you this weekend. Got a chance to win tickets to go see Empire of the Sun, the Michigan Lottery Amphitheater. 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We'll give you those keywords out all day for your chance to win. 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

0: Julie Wolf in my room. It's Beatball 106.3 The Core. Tell me if you think this is kind of weird. My landlord came in to install a sink recently, and I wasn't there. And I came home, and I was, you know, working around in the kitchen and stuff, and I realized I was missing a towel that I hang on the front of the oven, you know, for like when I'm cooking, rinse my hands on it, things like that. And it wouldn't be a big deal, except it's a towel that I've had for a while. It was a gift to me, you know, from a friend of mine. So, like, it has some sentimental value to it. I messaged my landlord and I said, hey, by chance, did you see this towel when you were in reinstalling my sink, my faucet? And he said, oh, yeah. We used it to mop up all the water from when we were doing the sink. And I took it home. And I went, what? You just took my towel? He goes, oh, yeah. We took it to wash it and... Oh, I just completely forgot. I was going to bring it back to you. Guys, my landlord stole my towel. Is that weird? Is that odd to anybody else that a landlord steals a towel? Like, I got it back. He got it back to me, but still, like, that's odd, right?
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So you can use it on school supplies. You can use it on whatever you want, man. But like, you know, it's for the kids. 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

Meatball 106.3 The Core. You ever have one of those, like, I learned today or I was today years old moments? You know the story of how World War One got started, right? It was the murder of Archduke Franz Ferdinand, right? So somebody literally took him out. The name of the song is Take Me Out by Franz Ferdinand. I was today years old.

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106.3 The Core. We love good news for bands that we love. Temper City just inked a deal with Interscope Records. So any music they release from now on is going to be under the umbrella of Interscope, which is great for them. That's fantastic. That's going to be a huge deal for them. Very cool. So this might be the last thing you hear of Temper City before it's Interscope.

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13: That'll be

Cool thing happening next week. Deadstock is next Saturday. It's going to be up at Bone Jacked Vintage in Bay City. And so next week, I'm going to be giving away passes to Deadstock. We're also giving away t-shirts for them to make there at Deadstock for you on some of the vintage clothing that they have in the store. And then, yeah, we're going to have some interviews with some of the bands. So they got a bunch of local and regional bands that are coming into play, including a reunion of the band Yum, which is a big deal because they have been broken up for a while. They're scattered across the country. They're going to come back and do that. I'm really excited for this next week. It's going to be a ton of fun. 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

0: Noah Kahn endorsed Meatball 106.3 The Core. Big doors opening for our friend Olivia Beefus, who is on America's Got Talent right now. In fact, she has impressed the judges enough that she's going to the live shows next Tuesday. She's going to be on with the dogs, of course, doing her show. So we want to support her. So make sure you're watching NBC, America's Got Talent, on Tuesday, the live shows. Vote for her. Vote for the dogs. Represent Mid-Michigan. Do some awesome stuff for her. I would say, Olivia, come by the studio. But she's going to be at the live shows on Tuesday, which means she's probably out in L.A. already doing the stuff and whatnot. So I guess, Olivia, if you're listening to us on the 106.3 The Core stream, say hi to Howie for me, I guess.
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6: Saginaw has Stevie Wonder, Bay City has Madonna, and Midland has Steve Shelley, the drummer from Sonic Youth. At least he still claims the Tri-Cities is home. Mid-Michigan's alternative, The Core.

evening. I am headed out to Mount Pleasant, out to Soaring Eagle Casino to go see Eric Church. Yeah, first country show in like a decade. So we'll see how that goes. Enjoy the rest of your evening. Breck is back with you tomorrow at 10 o'clock. A reminder, we do have Empire of the Sun tickets to give away all weekend, so make sure you're listening for that. Dave Mahoney going to be with you tomorrow morning at 5 a.m. Greg Beharrell is up next, and I will see you on Saturday afternoon. Cut my life.

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2: 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I just want you to
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Well, I won't do what you tell me.

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1: Hey, it's Meatball with 106.3 The Core, and we are going to have a fun week here because coming up on Saturday the 22nd, Deadstock is happening with our friends at Bone Jacked up in Bay City. This is an awesome little micro festival that nobody else really does. A lot of local and regional bands are coming into the area. We got a chance for you to win some tickets, so make sure you're listening to my show all this week at 4 o'clock for a chance to win and a chance to win a Deadstock t-shirt, which is going to be very, very cool. They print them right there at the shop. We're also going to have interviews with some of the artists that are going to be playing there, including possibly an interview with the reuniting band of Yum. It's going to be a good time. Make sure you're listening 4 o'clock for your chance to win all this coming week. And make sure you get to Deadstock on the 22nd up there at Bone Jacked in Bay City. Thanks to 106.3 The Core. We're going to be there. It's going to be a great time.
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